0: We opened our programme this morning with Cherubini's Concert Overture in G in a 1991 recording by the Academy of St. Martin in the Fields, conducted by Sir Neville Mariner.
1: 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Don't miss one of Australia's finest voices, Siobhan Stagg, present this immersive meditation on origin stories. 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
0: Karl Ditters von Dittersdorf was an 18th century Austrian composer and violinist and a friend of both Haydn and Mozart. Dittersdorf's Sinfonia Concertante in D for viola, double bass and orchestra was composed in 1766, although the first printed edition of this work did not appear until 1938.

0: That was violist Lubomir Mali, František Pasta on double bass, and the Dvořák Chamber Orchestra conducted by František Vinár in a recording from 1989 of Dittersdorf's Sinfonia Concertante in D.
1: Contemporary Classics is a series of programmes which aims to introduce some of the lesser-known music and composers of the 20th and the 21st centuries. The music is generally lyrical, but from time to time there will be more challenging pieces in the mix. I'm Philip Moss, and I invite you to join me each Friday after the 9 a.m. BBC News for Contemporary Classics, here on 4MBS Classic FM.
0: The composer Engelbert Humperdinck described his 1892 opera Hansel and Gretel as a fairy tale opera. The libretto was written by Humperdinck's sister, Adelheid Werther, based on the Grimm brothers' fairy tale of the same name. The Hansel and Gretel suite has always been Humperdinck's most popular work. We'll hear it now.

We heard then Humperdinck's Hansel and Gretel Suite in a 1961 recording of the Royal Philharmonic Symphony Orchestra conducted by Rudolf Kemper. And now it's time to have a look at events coming up through the 4MBS ticketing service. A concert with Peter Roenfelt and friends, including four vocalists and eight musicians, will feature works by Bach and Zelenka at Nazareth Church, Woolloongabba, on Saturday the 24th of this month at 4 in the afternoon. Papa Haydn, with the orchestra Corda Spiritus conducted by Chen Yang, along with cellist Oliver Scott, will feature an all-Haydn programme at St. Augustine's Church, Hamilton, on Sunday the 25th of this month at 2 in the afternoon. The fifth concert in the Warwick Adeney Mark Hooper series will include the Violin Sonata No. 33 in B-flat by Mozart, the Violin Sonata No. 3 in D minor by Brahms, and the Sonatina No. 3 in G minor by Schubert at the 4MBS Performance Studio Cooperoo, also on Sunday the 25th of this month at 3 in the afternoon. To book for any of these events, go to 4mbs.com.au, where you can book and print tickets online. That's 4mbs.com.au. Or call 4MBS Ticketing on 3847 1717, 9 to 5 on weekdays, but not public holidays, for customer assistance if required. Antonín Dvořák composed his Piano Quintet No. 2 in A for piano, two violins, viola and cello in 1887, and it was premiered in early 1888. This work is widely acknowledged as one of the masterpieces in the form.

The final scheduled work in today's morning music programme was that performance by pianist Imogen Cooper and members of the Australian Chamber Orchestra under the direction of violinist Richard Tognetti in a 2004 recording of Dvorak's Piano Quintet No. 2 in A. And now for something different on this public holiday, let's hear a work from a country which became a republic in the 18th century, Berlioz's arrangement of La Marseillaise.

Truly heroic performance there. That was tenor Robert Alagna, the Matrice de Paris, Choir Les Allemands, the French Army Choir, and the Orchestra of the Royal Opera House Covent Garden, conducted by Bertrand de Billy, with Berlioz's arrangement of La Marseillaise. My name is Mark McKeon, and I trust you've enjoyed our programme this morning, which was selected for us by Ben Eaglesham. Later this afternoon, in Under Southern Skies, Clive Porritt will bring us music of Defire, Septimus Kelly and Beethoven, and then longer works from Beethoven and Bruckner in Monday Concert Hall. We have a couple of minutes before we go to the Village Music Hour at 12 noon, so we'll now hear a piece by Sally Whitwell entitled Road Trip.

Welcome to the Village Music Hour. I'm Terry Hughes with an eclectic mix of light classics, nostalgia, music from the shows and melodies which have stood the test of time. We're going to commence the Village Music Hour today with John Philip Sousa's march, The Stars and Stripes Forever.

We opened the Village Music Hour for today with John Philip Sousa's The Stars and Stripes Forever. It was designated by Act of Congress in 1987 as the official march of the United States. It was performed today by the Royal Swedish Army Band, conducted by Mats Janhagen. Not only is this a delightful tune, but the sentiments are heartwarming.

The Sigmund Romberg melody, with lyrics by Oscar Hammerstein II, When I Grow Too Old to Dream, was sung by Peter Cousins. Kiri Takanawa loves Paris.

Cole Porter's I Love Paris from Can-Can was performed by Dame Kiri Takanawa with Jack Emblow accordion and the New World Philharmonic Orchestra conducted by Peter Matz. This song was first performed by Andrea Bocelli at the 1995 San Remo Festival, eventually rising to become one of the best-selling singles of all time. Today we have a performance by Catherine Jenkins.

Conte Partiro, or Time to Say Goodbye, sung by the Welsh mezzo-soprano Catherine Jenkins. The Sydney Male Choir joins us now with Memory from Cats.

Pianist Peter Neeshaw teamed with the Sydney Male Choir under Alan Thrift to bring us Memory from Andrew Lloyd Webber's Cats. Jeff Love was a prolific British arranger and composer of easy listening music and pop versions of film themes. He became famous in the late 1950s playing under the pseudonym of Manuel and his Music of the Mountains.

0: An arrangement by Jeff Love of the Barcarolle, Belle Nuit, Une Nuit d'Amour, from Offenbach's The Tales of Hoffmann, was played by Manuel and his Music of the Mountains. Noel Coward's always a popular inclusion in the Village Music Hour.
1: Thank you. Now I should like to sing you a song that I wrote very long ago and far away. It's called Mad Dogs and English.

white men leave their huts, because they're obviously definitely nuts. Mad dogs and Englishmen go out in the midday sun. Japanese don't care to. Chinese wouldn't dare to. Hindus and Argentines sleep firmly from 12 to 1, but Englishmen detest a siesta. In the Philippines, they have lovely screens to protect you from the glare. In the Malay states, there are hats like plates, which the Britishers won't wear. At 12 noon, the natives swoon, and no further work is done. But mad dogs and Englishmen go out in the midday sun. Oh, it's such a surprise for the Eastern eyes to see that though the English are effete, they're quite impervious to heat. When the white man rides, every native hides in glee, because the simple creatures hope he will impale his soul a topi on the tree. Heaven in heaven in heaven in heaven, it's the same, natives pay no attention. It seems to shame when the English claim the earth, that they give rise to such hilarity and mirth. Oh dear, mad dogs and Englishmen go out to the midday sun. The smallest Malay rabbit deplores this foolish habit in Hong Kong. They strike a gong and fire of a noonday gun to reprimand each inmate who's in late. In a jungle town where the sun beats down to the rage of man and beast, the English garb of the English Saab Miller gets a bit more creased. In Bangkok at 12 o'clock they foam at the mouth and run, but mad dogs and Englishmen go out to the midday sun. Mad dogs and Englishmen go out to the midday sun. The toughest Burmese bandit can never understand it. In Rangoon, the heat of noon is just what the natives shun. They put their scotch or rye down and lie down. In the mangrove swamps where the python romps, there is peace from 12 till 2. Even caribous lie around and snooze, for there's nothing else to do. In Bengal, to move at all is seldom, if ever, done.

Noel Coward, then, with his own composition, Mad Dogs and Englishmen. The World Choir and the four bands of the Guards Division joined forces to bring us the chorus of the Hebrew Slaves.

From Verdi's opera Nabucco, we heard Va Pensiero, the chorus of the Hebrew Slaves, performed by the four bands of the Guards Division and the 8,000-strong 1993 World Choir. The music director and conductor was Owen Arwell Hughes, and I can't claim that he's a relative. Here's a Jerome Kern favourite.

Old Man River from Showboat was brought to us by the African-American bass baritone Kenneth Spencer, the Ziegfeld Theatre Orchestra and Men's Chorus, conducted by Edwin MacArthur, and that was from the 1946 Broadway revival of Showboat. The Rocking Horse Has Got Away.

The British composer Edward White wrote a number of tunes which became famous radio and television theme tunes, and probably the most famous was The Runaway Rocking Horse. We heard it then, played by the Queen's Hall Light Orchestra, conducted by Charles Williams. Embraceable You, with music by George Gershwin and lyrics by Ira, first appeared in the Broadway musical Girl Crazy,

We had an Australian performance of A Red, Red Rose by Suzanne Clachier, with an instrumental accompaniment by Alan Slater. And next we have an excerpt from Brigadoon.

Sally Ann Howe sang The Heather on the Hill from Brigadoon. She was accompanied by the United Kingdom Symphony Orchestra, conducted by Chris Walker. Nelson Eddy always knew that his career would be as a singer. Growing up in a professional musical family, it was all he ever wanted to do.

From Sigmund Romberg's New Moon, Nelson Eddy sang Lover Come Back to Me. Now we're going to conclude the Village Music Hour for today with the Mimi Waltz by Carl Michael Zira. The Vienna Radio Symphony Orchestra will be conducted by Franz Bauer-Teussel.

Carl Michael Ziehrer's Mimi Waltz, played by the Vienna Radio Symphony Orchestra, conducted by Franz Bauer-Teussel, concluded our programme for today. You've been listening to the Village Music Hour. I'm Terry Hughes, inviting you to join us again at 12 noon Monday to Friday for further light classics, nostalgia, music from the shows, and melodies which have stood the test of time.

Good afternoon. You're listening to 4MBS Classic FM 103.7, broadcasting in southeast Queensland and streaming on the internet. My name is Clive Porritt. I'll be with you for the next few hours. It's a few seconds after 1 p.m. and that's a good time for Music Diary. James Wannan, viola, Jonathan Henderson, flute and Alice Giles, harp, will perform works by Debussy, Fauré and others at the Old Museum Bowen Hills on Wednesday evening at 7:30. 7 o'clock. For details, call 0451 929 683. 0451 929 683. Madeline Easton, violin, and Peter Rernfeld, harpsichord, will present works by Bach at St. Bridget's Church, Red Hill, on Wednesday evening at 7 o'clock. For details, call 0449 908 760. 0449 908 760. The Queensland Symphony Orchestra will perform the Violin Concerto No. 1 in G minor by Brook with soloist Katharina Lee and works by Dvorak, Bizet and others at RPAC, Cleveland, on Friday evening at 7 o'clock. 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A recital by visiting organist Richard Brassier will include works by Bach, Franck and others at St. John's Cathedral in the city on Friday evening at 7 o'clock. For details, call 0407 037 091. 0407 037 091. Voxalis Opera will present a performance of Pelléas and Mélisande by Debussy at St. Andrew's Church in the city on Friday evening at 7 o'clock. For details, call 0466 334 964. 0466 334 964. The Orchestra Concertino will perform overtures by Mozart, Beethoven and others at the Craigsley High School, Chermside West, on Sunday afternoon at 2 o'clock. For further information, call 0404 050 452. 0404 050 452. Details of events mentioned in the Music Diary, as well as events further ahead, can be found on our website, 4mbs.com.au, where you can book online for selected performances, including Bach and Zelenka with Peter Rundfeldt and friends on Saturday the 24th of this month, Warwick Adeney and Mark Hooper on Sunday the 25th, and an all-Haydn programme with the Orchestra Corda Spiritus also on Sunday the 25th. Our programme now on 4MBS Classic FM is Under Southern Skies. It's sponsored by legendary cellist Misha Majski, returning to Brisbane with his daughter, acclaimed pianist Lily Majski, for a special recital featuring Schubert, Schumann, Brahms, Mendelssohn, Rachmaninoff and Shostakovich. One performance only, at the QPAC Concert Hall on Wednesday the 11th of November at 7:30 p.m. Tickets at qpac.com.au. Today's Under Southern Skies programme was prepared by Ian Underwood. Under Southern Skies is a programme in which we feature compositions by Australian composers or performances by Australian musicians or vocalists. We'll start with Manuel de Falla's Three-Cornered Hat Concert Suite with a performance by the Queensland Orchestra
which was an earlier name for the Queensland Symphony Orchestra, conducted by Geoffrey Simon.

Under Southern Skies began with the Three Cornered Hat Concert Suite No. 2, based on Manuel de Falla's ballet of the same name, which was first performed in 1919. That performance was by the Queensland Orchestra, conducted by Geoffrey Simon. Our next piece is a suite of songs by Frederick Septimus Kelly. He was born in Sydney, was a graduate of Oxford University and a rower who competed for the university and for Britain in the Summer Olympics held in London in 1908. Tragically, he was killed, aged 35, in the last days of the Battle of the Somme. There are five songs in this song cycle. It Is Not Dawn Till You Wake, Shall I Compare Thee to a Summer's Day, Music When Soft Voices Die, Agado, and Crossing the Bar. The performance we'll hear is by tenor Andrew Goodwin and mezzo-soprano Christine Wilson with the Tasmanian Symphony Orchestra conducted by Benjamin Northey. Frederick Septimus Kelly's Songs of Love and Loss.

0: The song cycle, Songs of Love and Loss, by Sydney-born composer Frederick Septimus Kelly. That performance by tenor Andrew Goodwin, mezzo-soprano Christine Wilson, and the Tasmanian Symphony Orchestra conducted by Benjamin Northey. And the CD notes tell us that that was the world premiere recording of that piece.
1: Hello, I'm Marusha. This Christmas, I'm joined by the original man from Snowy River, Tom Verlinson, noted now for his smooth Frank Sinatra-like voice, and of course, a fantastic lineup of local and interstate talent for 2 hours of non-stop Christmas cheer. The Brisbane Symphony Orchestra and the Queensland Choir are also part of the massive lineup of performers and musicians on stage for our Christmas celebration. Our past 4 Yuletide specials have been sellouts, so book early to enjoy the happiest Christmas show ever. Sunday the 13th of December at 3 p.m. at the superb Brisbane City Hall. 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
0: It's 21 minutes to 2. Now we'll hear Beethoven's Piano Sonata No. 14 in C sharp minor, also known as Moonlight, Opus 27, No. 2. It was composed in 1801 and published the following year. It's marked quasi una fantasia. Beethoven dedicated the sonata to his pupil, Countess Giulietta Giucciardi. The name Moonlight was given to the piece by the German poet and music critic Ludwig Rellstab, not by Beethoven. The performance we'll hear is by pianist Natasha Vlasenko. She's a Russian-born and trained pianist and teacher currently living in Australia. In 1999, she and her husband co-founded the Lev Vlasenko Piano Competition, which is held in Brisbane every 2 years. She's performed as a concert pianist in many countries under the batons of many internationally famous conductors. We'll hear her performance of Beethoven's Piano Sonata No. 14 in C-sharp minor, Moonlight.

0: Today's Under Southern Skies program ended with Beethoven's Piano Sonata No. 14 in C sharp minor, Opus 27 No. 2, known as Moonlight. The pianist was Natasha Vlasenko. That program is one that was prepared by Ian Underwood. It's 1 minute to two.
1: This October, harpist Alice Giles, flautist Jonathan Henderson and violist James Wannan join forces for an intimate chamber music recital featuring Debussy's exquisite sonata for flute, viola and harp, alongside evocative works by Bax, Fauré, Alena Katzchernan and Bruno Mantovani. Experience the special sound of this unique instrumental combination performed by three leading Australian musicians. Wednesday, October 7 at the Old Museum, Bowen Hills. 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
0: It's 2 p.m. and our programme now on 4MBS Classic FM is Monday Concert Hall. Today's programme is one that was prepared by Ben Eaglesham. There are two pieces in it. The first is Beethoven's Piano Concerto No. 1 in C, his Opus 15. The performance we'll hear of that piece is by Leon Fleischer, the soloist with the Cleveland Orchestra, conducted by George Zell. Beethoven composed his piano concerto, which we know as No. 1, in 1795, and it was first performed in Vienna in March that year at Beethoven's first public concert. He revised it in 1800, and it was first published the following year with a dedication to his pupil, Princess Anna Odescalchi. This was his first piano concerto to be published, and that's why we know it as Piano Concerto No. 1, though what we know as his Piano Concerto No. 2 was composed earlier. It's in three movements, marked Allegro con brio, largo and rondo. Beethoven's Piano Concerto No. 1 in C.

0: Monday Concert Hall began with Beethoven's Piano Concerto No. 1 in C, Opus 15. The soloist was Leon Fleischer, and he was accompanied by the Cleveland Orchestra, conducted by George Zell.
1: This November, one of the world's great cellists returns to Brisbane. Misha Majsky is joined by his daughter, acclaimed pianist Lily Majsky, for a special recital at QPAC. 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See Misha and Lily Majsky live for one night only, Wednesday the 11th of November at 7:30 p.m. in the QPAC Concert Hall. 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
0: It's a few seconds after 20 to 3. It's time to have a look at events coming up through the 4MBS ticketing service. A concert with Peter Runefelt and friends, including four vocalists and eight musicians, will feature works by Bach and Zelenka at Nazareth Church, Woolloongabba, on Saturday the 24th of this month at 4 in the afternoon. Papa Haydn, with the orchestra Cordus Spiritus, conducted by Chen Yang, along with cellist Oliver Scott, will feature an all-Haydn programme at St. Augustine's Church, Hamilton, on Sunday the 25th of this month at 2 in the afternoon. The fifth concert in the Warwick Adeney Mark Hooper series will include the Violin Sonata No. 33 in B-flat by Mozart, the Violin Sonata No. 3 in D minor by Brahms, and the Sonatina No. 3 in G minor by Schubert, at the 4MBS Performance Studio here at Cooperoo, also on Sunday the 25th of this month at 3 in the afternoon. To book for any of these events, go to 4mbs.com.au, where you can book and print tickets online. 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Or call 4MBS Ticketing on 3847 1717 9 to 5 on weekdays for customer assistance if required. The second piece in today's Monday Concert Hall is by Anton Bruckner. It's his Symphony No. 5 in B-flat. He composed his Symphony No. 5 in the years 1875-1876, and he dedicated it to Karl von Stremeyer, the Austro-Hungarian Empire's education minister. The composer gave it informally the title Fantastic. It's also been nicknamed by others Tragic, The Church of Faith, and Pizzicato. It was first performed in an arrangement for two pianos in Vienna in April 1887. The first orchestral performance in a version with changed orchestration by Franz Schalk was in 1894. Bruckner died 2 years later without ever hearing his Symphony No. 5 performed in the form in which he composed it. The performance we'll hear is by the Orchestra Champs-Élysées, conducted by Philipp Herweg. Anton Bruckner's Symphony No. 5 in B-flat.

Monday Concert Hall ended with Anton Bruckner's Symphony No. 5 in B-flat. That performance by the Orchestra Champs-Élysées, conducted by Philippe Hervig. Our thanks to Ben Eaglesham, who devised that programme. 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We've got a couple of minutes before our next programme, so we'll hear the March No. 1 from Floridente by Handel.

March number one from Floridente by the magnificent Mr. Handel. That's the name of the CD. That performance by the Royal Philharmonic Orchestra, conducted by Sir Charles Groves. 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

0: The technical name for that piece, that concerto by Vivaldi, is Concerto in C for two mandolins, two theorbos, two flutes, two shalomo, two violins in tromba marina, and cello. Or I once heard it described as two for almost concerto for two of almost everything. That performance was by Il Solista Venite, conducted by Claudio Scimoni.
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0: It's almost 13 minutes past four. Emily Mayer was a post-Romantic 19th century German composer. From her Symphony No. 4 in B minor, the final movement.

The final movements from the Symphony No. 4 in B minor by Emily Mayer, performed by the new Brandenburg Philharmonia, conducted by Stefan Malzu. It's 4:20.

0: Day of Wrath from Verdi's Requiem Mass, performed by the Sydney Philharmonia Orchestra, Symphonic Choir and Motet Choir, all conducted by Anthony Walker.
1: Chris Burrell is Managing Director of Burrell Stockbroking and Wealth Management. Chris, is the market pricing in an AI bubble?
2: So the question about whether it's an AI bubble or not depends on how the AI companies are able to raise revenue from the huge investments that have been talked about in data centers. So there's billions of dollars in capital expenditure on data centers. Now, we're all used to right now Googling things for free, which is paid for, if you think about it, by advertising. What's going to pay for these billion dollars of investment? It's not going to be advertising. And so we're already starting to see on our phones, for example, requests for software as a service, i.e. essentially we're going to pay monthly subscriptions for AI assistance.
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0: Louis Ferronc was a 19th century French composer, musicologist,

Louise Farrenc's Nocturne, Opus 49, performed by pianist Constanze Eichhorst. It's approaching 28 and a half minutes to five.

0: The Bergamasque from the Ancient Airs and Dances Suite No. 2 by Respighi, performed by the West Australian Symphony Orchestra, conducted by Benjamin Northey.
1: 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Joined by acclaimed pianist Jonathan Ware, hear works by Faure, Mozart, Sibelius and other composers as they weave a rich musical tapestry spanning the classical era to the present day. Don't miss one of Australia's finest voices, Siobhan Stagg, present this immersive meditation on origin stories. Wednesday, 7th of October, in QPAC's Concert Hall. 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
0: It's approaching 22 and a half minutes to five. From Joseph Haydn's keyboard trio in C, the finale.

The finale from Haydn's Keyboard Trio in C, performed by the Streeton Trio. Now, from Mozart's Marriage of Figaro, Tell Me Fair Ladies.

Tell Me Fair Ladies from Marriage of Figaro by Mozart. The mezzo-soprano was Teresa Berganza. She was accompanied by the London Symphony Orchestra, conducted by John Pritchard. It's 14 and a half minutes to five. Don't miss out on the music from two of the most iconic ballets ever written when the Brisbane Symphony Orchestra presents Fire and Water, their final concert of 2026. Conducted by Dr. Lucas Lynch in collaboration with Ballet Theatre Queensland, the performance includes Stravinsky's groundbreaking Firebird and selections from Tchaikovsky's spectacular Swan Lake, and dancers from Ballet Theatre Queensland will accompany select movements from the programme. BSO's Fire and Water concert is on Sunday, November the 1st at 3 p.m. at the Old Museum, 480 Gregory Terrace, Bowen Hills. Tickets can be booked online at oldmuseum.au and look for Fire and Water Brisbane Symphony Orchestra. And they are a station sponsor. Richard Harvey is a contemporary British composer. From his Concerto Antico for guitar and orchestra, which was commissioned for John Williams, the fifth movement, La Volta,

La Volta, the final movement from Richard Harvey's Concerto Antico for guitar and orchestra. The guitarist was John Williams, for whom the piece was composed, and the orchestra, the London Symphony Orchestra, conducted by Paul Daniel.

The first movement from Clara Schumann's Piano Concerto in A minor, Opus 7. The soloist was Isata Kane Mason. She was accompanied by the Royal Liverpool Philharmonic Orchestra, conducted by Holly Matheson. Now we'll hear two short bagatelles by Melbourne-based Michelle Nelson.

0: two of eight bagatelles for recorder and guitar by Michelle Nelson. Michelle Nelson was the guitarist and the recorder player was Will Hardy. It's 1 minute past five. Many classical composers have been inspired by their childhood memories of growing up in the country. Our theme in Feature at Five this week is rural, a look at music inspired by the countryside.
1: Karl Goldmark was a Hungarian-born Viennese composer born in 1830. Goldmark's early training as a violinist was at the Musical Academy at Sopron, which is a town in Hungary. He continued his musical studies there and 2 years later was sent by his father to Vienna, where he was able to study for some 18 months before his money ran out. Until he became a member of Vienna's Carl Theatre in 1850, Goldmark was impoverished, surviving on menial odd jobs and handouts. Goldmark was largely self-taught as a composer, and he supported himself in Vienna, playing the violin in theatre orchestras. He also gave lessons. Jan Sibelius studied with him briefly. Johannes Brahms and Goldmark developed a friendship as Goldmark's prominence in Vienna grew. Goldmark, however, ultimately distanced himself because of Brahms' prickly personality. Goldmark's opera The Queen of Sheba was first performed in Vienna in 1875. The work proved so popular that it remained in the repertoire of the Vienna Stadtoper continuously until 1938. In total, Goldmark wrote 7 operas. The Rustic Wedding Symphony is a work that was kept in the repertory by Sir Thomas Beecham and remains one of Goldmark's most popular works.

The Dallas Wind Symphony, under the baton of Frederick Fennell, played the Scherzo movement from Goldmark's Rustic Wedding Symphony.

0: The Intermezzo from the Corelia Suite by Jean Sibelius, performed by the Queensland Symphony Orchestra, conducted by Patrick Thomas.
1: Join 4MBS and a stellar cast of Shakespearean actors for our 20th annual Shakespeare Festival, this summer in the Roma Street Parkland. This year, we present two fully staged performances of Shakespeare's Henry IV, Parts 1 and 2. International actor and Shakespearean specialist Tama Matheson directs this thrilling tale of battles, rebellion and royal intrigue as Prince Hal fights for England's crown, encouraged by the jest and occasional wisdom of Falstaff. Come early to enjoy roving performers, Shakespearean dance, swordplay demonstrations and more, including Emeritus Professor Roland Rowley Sussex discussing Shakespeare's use of language immediately before each performance. Rowley's wit and enthusiasm for language makes him an entertaining addition to our Shakespearean celebrations. Save the dates, Saturday the 31st of October and Sunday the 1st of November in the shade of the Roma Street Parkland Amphitheatre. More information online at brisbaneshakespearefestival.com.au. A proud 4MBS initiative.
0: It's 12 and a half minutes past five. From Prokofiev's Alexander Nevsky, Opus 78, Alexander's Entry into Pskov.

Alexander's entry into Pskov from Prokofiev's Alexander Nevsky, performed by the Scottish National Orchestra and Chorus, conducted by Naomi Yarvi. It's 5:17. Dora Pejacevic was a Croatian composer from the early 20th century. From her piano quartet in D minor, opus 25, the final movement.

The final movements from the Piano Quartet in D Minor, Opus 25 by Dora Pejacevic, performed by the Seraphim Trio. Here's a song by Maurice Ravel, Three Beautiful Birds of Paradise.

The song Three Beautiful Birds of Paradise by Ravel, performed by the Monteverdi Choir, directed by John Elliott Gardiner. From Stravinsky's Duo Concertante, the Gigue.

violinist Ray Chan and pianist Timothy Young with Gieg from Stravinsky's duo Concertante. It's 29 minutes to 6, time for Music Diary. James Wannan, viola, Jonathan Henderson, flute and Alice Giles, harp, will perform works by Debussy, Fauré and others at the Old Museum Bowen Hills on Wednesday evening at 7 o'clock. For details, call 0451 929 683. 0451 929 683. Madeline Easton, violin, and Peter Ruhnfeld, harpsichord, will present works by Bach at St. Bridget's Church, Red Hill, on Wednesday evening at 7 o'clock. For details, call 0449 908 760. 0449 908 760. The Queensland Symphony Orchestra will perform the Violin Concerto No. 1 in G minor by Brook, with soloist Katharina Lee, and works by Dvorak, Bizet and others at RPAC, Cleveland, on Friday evening at 7 o'clock. 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

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A recital by visiting organist Richard Brazier will include works by Bach, Franck and others at St John's Cathedral in the city on Friday evening at 7 o'clock. 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Voxalis Opera will present a performance of Pelléas and Mélisande by Debussy at St Andrew's Church in the city on Friday evening at 7 o'clock. For details, call 0466 334 964. 0466 334 964. The Orchestra Concertino will perform overtures by Mozart, Beethoven and others at the Craigsley High School, Chermside West, on Sunday afternoon at 2 o'clock. For further information, call 0404 050 452. 0404 050 452. Details of events listed in the music diary, as well as events further ahead, can be found on our website, 4mbs.com.au, where you can book online for selected performances, including Bach and Zelenka with Peter Runefelt and friends on Saturday the 24th of this month, Warwick Adeney and Mark Hooper on Sunday the 25th, and an all Haydn programme with the Orchestra Corda Spiritus, also on Sunday the 25th. A little earlier we heard a Bergamasque composed in the 19th century. Now we'll hear a Bergamasque composed in the 17th century by Italian Baroque violinist and composer Marco Uccellini.

Bergamasque by Italian Baroque composer Marco Uccellini, performed by the ensemble Red Priest. And the instrumentalists in that ensemble are Piers Adams, Julia Bishop, Angela East and Julian Rhodes. It's 22 minutes to six from Leo Delibes' 1870 ballet Capellia, the prelude from Act I.

The prelude from Act One from the score for the ballet Coppelia by Leo Delibes, performed by the Slovak RSO, conducted by Andrew Magrilia. It's 17 minutes to six.

0: My name is John Wellington Wells. I'm a dealer in magic and spells, in blessings and curses and ever-filled purses, in prophecies, witches and knells. If you want a proud foe to meet tracks, if you'd melt every jungle in wax, you've got to look in on our resident gin number 70 Simmery X. We've a first-rate assortment of magic, and for raising a posthumous shade, with effects that are comic or tragic, there's no cheaper house in the trade. Love filters with quantities of it, and for knowledge if anyone burns, we're keeping a very small profit, a profit who brings us unbounded returns. For it can prophesy with the wink of his eye, peep security into futurity, sum up your history, clear up a mystery, humor proclivity, foreign nativity, foreign nativity. He has answers oracular, bogus spectacular, tetrapods tragical, mirrors some magical, facts astronomical, solemn or comical, and if you want it, he makes a reduction on taking a quantity. Oh, if anyone anything lacks, he'll find it already in stacks, if he'd only look in on the resident gin number 70 Simmery X. Can raise you hosts of ghosts, and that without reflectors, and creepy things with wings, and gaunt and grisly spectres. He can fill you crowds of shrouds, and horrify you vastly. He can wreck your brains with chains, and gibberings grim and ghastly. Then if you planety changes organity with an urbanity full of satanity, vexes humanity with an inanity fatal to vanity, driving your foes to the verge of insanity. Barring tautology, in demonology, electrobiology, mystrognosology, spirit philology, hydras astrology, such is his knowledge, he isn't a man to require an apology. Oh, my name is John Wellington Wells. I'm a dealer in magic and spells, in blessings and curses and ever-filled purses, in prophecies, witches and knells. And if anyone anything lacks, he'll find it already in stacks, if he only look in on the resident gin number 70 Simmery X.
1: My name is John Wellington Wells, from The Sorcerer, one of Gilbert and Sullivan's operettas. The tenor was John Reed. We also heard the orchestra of the Royal Opera House, Covent Garden, conducted by Isidore Godfrey.
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1: The Sussex Mummers' Christmas Carol was collected by Percy Granger.

Granger's The Sussex Mamas Christmas Carol, pianist Tamara Anna Chislovska. From Niccolo Paganini's trio for violin, guitar and cello, the fourth movement, Rondo.

The final movement from the trio for violin, guitar and cello by Paganini. Milan Zelenka was the guitarist, Peter Mezurera was the violinist and Yevsen Arate was the cellist.

Julia's theme from Jeffrey Bergen's score for the television series Brideshead Revisited, performed by cellist David Lowe with an English session orchestra. And finally, in today's Drive Time Classics, we'll join an arrangement of Queen of the Night from Mozart's Magic Flute in an arrangement for Baroque Ensemble.

0: an arrangement for baroque ensemble of the aria Queen of the Night from Mozart's Magic Flute. The ensemble consisted of Hans-Dieter Mickatz, Raphael Font, Valmé Coggins and Tim Blomfield. 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It's 6 p.m. Shortly, we'll cross to the BBC for the world news. 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
1: BBC News with Emily Thomas. Spain's Prime Minister Pedro Sánchez has called an early election to be held on the 29th of November. His announcement comes after measures his minority government proposed to tackle Spain's housing crisis were rejected by Parliament on Friday. Polls indicate he'll face difficulty winning a mandate. Here's Guy Hedgeco in Madrid.
2: This time it looks very difficult, but I think one of the reasons why he's calling this election now is that he feels that public outrage at Congress's rejection of those housing measures last week might be such that it can mobilise the left-wing vote and perhaps give his Socialist Party a boost, but also give other parties on the left something of a boost so that perhaps they can somehow form a majority after the election. But it's looking like quite a long shot.
1: Brazil's presidential election is heading to a second round after neither the left-wing incumbent Luiz Inácio Lula da Silva nor his right-wing challenger Flavio Bolsonaro won a majority. Mr. Bolsonaro, a son of the jailed former president Jair Bolsonaro, will take a 2 percentage point lead into the runoff in 3 weeks' time. Ione Wells reports.
3: Flavio Bolsonaro's results exceeded expectations, and it looks like the second round is now his to lose. The majority of Latin America has now elected right-wing presidents aligned to the Trump administration, and the runoff will determine whether Brazil, Latin America's largest country and economy, will follow suit or not. President Lula, who's seeking a fourth term, has defined his presidency with social welfare programs that are credited with lifting millions of Brazilians out of poverty and has cut the rate of deforestation in the Amazon. Concerns about crime and slow economic growth have been headwinds for him.
1: Israeli media reports say the Fly Dubai pilot accused of attacking a colleague in the cockpit on a flight to Israel planned to crash the aircraft into either Ben Gurion Airport in Tel Aviv or one of the city's buildings. Yoland Nell has more details.
4: More details are emerging as the co-pilot of the Fly Dubai flight, Hamam al-Hamami, is being interrogated in the United Arab Emirates with Israeli representatives updated. He's reportedly told investigators that having attacked the captain of the plane, he planned to continue to fly it as normal to hit a target in Tel Aviv in the style of the September 11th attacks. Sources are quoted as saying that he was most likely to have acted alone. Questions are now being asked about major security lapses, including how the attacker, who'd been barred from flying in Oman because of concerns about his extremist views, was recruited by Fly Dubai.
1: Russia has launched heavy airstrikes across Ukraine, targeting civilian and industrial infrastructure. The head of the Kherson region said at least 6 people were injured by airstrikes, drones and gunfire. The regional head of Kharkiv said one man had been killed and another 12 people injured in attacks there over the last day. World News from the BBC. Oil exports from Middle Eastern states other than Iran have exceeded pre-war levels for the first time, according to data from a maritime tracking firm. The figures from Kpler show exports above the pre-war level on 4 of the last 7 days at the end of September, despite attacks on vessels continuing in the Strait of Hormuz. Denmark has suffered a major data breach with hackers breaking into the country's national registry. They obtained personal data of almost 9 million people, including social security numbers and addresses. The hackers broke into the database by hacking a company which had access to the registry. It's the biggest ever breach of the Danish National Registry. A government minister called it an extremely serious incident. The US military's Southern Command says it's killed four people in a strike on a small boat in the Caribbean. It claims the victims were narco-terrorists operating along known drug routes, but did not provide any evidence. Last month, a UN report said American strikes on alleged drug boats breached international law and could constitute crimes against humanity. Police in Vietnam have arrested 12 men accused of stealing 2,700 cats during night raids in residential neighbourhoods of Ho Chi Minh City. Those detained are accused of taking the pets to be slaughtered for food. Anbarasan Etarajan reports.
5: 50 cats, fur removal machines and measuring scales are among the items seized from the suspects during the investigation in Vietnam's Ho Chi Minh City. Police said the suspects roamed through residential areas in small groups on motorbikes to steal cats. Officials are working to identify the owners of the recovered animals. So far, 13 cats have been returned to the owners. The consumption of dog and cat meat is legal in Vietnam, where many restaurants openly advertise their menu.
1: BBC News.
6: Hello, I'm Marusha. This Christmas, I'm joined by the original man from Snowy River, Tom Verlinson, noted now for his smooth Frank Sinatra-like voice, and of course, a fantastic lineup of local and interstate talent for 2 hours of non-stop Christmas cheer. The Brisbane Symphony Orchestra and the Queensland Choir are also part of the massive lineup of performers and musicians on stage for our Christmas celebration. Our past four Yuletide specials have been sellouts, so book early to enjoy the happiest Christmas show ever. 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
0: It's 7 minutes past six, time for a weather update. 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It's on Wednesday, the 7th of October in QPAC's Concert Hall. 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This weather update for tomorrow, Tuesday, for the southeast corner was obtained from the Australian Government Bureau of Meteorology. And it's quite consistent. Brisbane and Redcliffe, shower or two, possible storm. Brisbane reaching 29, Redcliffe reaching 28. Maroochydore, showers, storm developing, 17 to 27. Surfers Paradise, shower or two, but no reference to storm, 17 to 28. Ipswich, showers, storm developing, 14 to 31. Gatton, showers, storm, 15 to 31. 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There are two pieces in the programme and they'll be played without interruption. The programme, by the way, was devised by Dieter Grant Frost. First, we'll hear Czerny's Grand Nocturne Brion, Opus 95, which will be performed by pianist Rosemary Tuck with the English Chamber Orchestra conducted by Richard Bonning. And then we'll hear The Toy Box by Debussy, orchestrated by Caplet. That'll be performed by pianist Magella Stockhausen-Riegelbauer with the Berlin Philharmonic Orchestra conducted by Simon Rattle. So, first Czerny's Grand Nocturne Brillante, and then the Toy Box composed by Debussy and orchestrated by Caplet. I hope you enjoy the music in tonight's Dinner Classics. And in our other evening programmes, which will be presented by James Prowse. My name is Clive Porritt. It's been a pleasure to be with you this afternoon. And I hope you'll continue to find classical music that you enjoy.

The Toy Box by Debussy, performed by the Berlin Philharmonic Orchestra, conducted by Simon Rattle. And before that, we heard Carl Czerny's Grand Nocturne Brilliant, performed by the English Chamber Orchestra, conducted by Richard Bonning.

There are a few works by the man who wrote what we're hearing now which have risen to the top. Famous pieces in most every music lover's consciousness. But with this composer, there's so much more. One of the most prolific composers of all time. Someone whose curiosity about the world and musical trends was uncommonly broad. A man who traveled the world and was influenced by so much of what he heard. A refugee from France who taught successfully in California for many years. He counted among his pupils Burt Bacharach, Dave Brubeck, and William Bolcom. This week, we're hearing the influences on the music and world of Darius Milhaud. Welcome to Exploring Music. I'm Peter Van de Graaff. I once had the opportunity to make a pilgrimage to Aix-en-Provence, to Milhaud's ancestral home, and had the pleasure of telling the workers in his home exactly what he means to me. And I can't wait to share his life story and music with you. In Milhaud's autobiography, Notes Without Music, he opens with a sentence that does much to explain his life and music. I'm a Frenchman from Provence, and by religion, a Jew. Both of those aspects of his career were to inform much of his music. Milhaud's heritage runs very deep in Aix-en-Provence. His ancestors came to the area back in the Middle Ages and possibly well before. Milhaud once said, I had a marvelously happy childhood. It was filled with happy memories of exploring the area, spending summers in the beautiful family retreat, hearing the birds and the frogs, and there was always music. He had vivid memories of hearing different folk songs coming simultaneously through the windows of his bedroom, something that was to become very important to his music, as we'll hear later on. When he was just 4 years old, he remembers hearing an Italian singing Funiculi Funicula outside his window and going to the piano to pluck out the melody. His father, who was a fine amateur pianist, heard his playing, was astonished, and to the young Milhaud's delight, started humming an accompaniment to it. Shortly thereafter, he began teaching his son a little piano music and playing duets with him. His mother further encouraged him, as she possessed a fine, professionally trained contralto voice. Yet, it was the violin that became his passion. He started playing at the age of 7, and he was soon practicing 3 hours a day. He simply couldn't get enough of music. He said, at night, before I fell asleep, I would shut my eyes and imagine that I heard music so amazingly free that I could never have transcribed it. To me, it was a tremendous mystery in which my soul delighted. One of his earliest musical memories was playing the Debussy string quartet with friends. Debussy was to become his most important influence early on. Milhaud tells a story of having the opportunity to meet Debussy as he was preparing a concert. He was trembling in front of his great idol and never had the courage to tell Debussy that he too was a composer. And sadly, Debussy died soon thereafter. Other formative musical experiences helped encourage his budding interest. He heard de Sarasate play Saint-Saëns in Marseille, the Cortot-Thibault Casals trio. He heard Eugène Ysaÿe and Jan Kubelik, the father of Raphael. And he began to compose and met and was encouraged by the composer and critic Henri Rabaud. In 1909, he took the big plunge and decided to go to Paris for some serious study. He was able to see the whole Ring cycle conducted by Felix Weingartner. He felt a kinship with Wagner, rather surprisingly, as an iconoclast, but he was, quote, bored to tears, unquote. He went to hear Tristan, same thing. He saw Parsifal. It sickened me with its pretentious vulgarity. And yet he realized their importance and purchased scores to all of Wagner's operas. But Pelléas and Boris Godunov remained always by his bedside. He then destroyed almost everything he had written up to that point, including a 600-page opera. And he wrote his first published composition, the Violin Sonata No. 1. This doesn't sound much like his mature works. In fact, Milhaud later said that he didn't like the work. Let's hear the first movement of his first published composition, the Violin Sonata No. 1, with Mauro Tortorelli and Angela Meluso.

violinist Mauro Tortorelli and pianist Angela Meluzzo in the first movement of the first violin sonata, early music by Darius Milhaud. Milhaud's friend, Maurice Ravel, helped set up the first performance of the piece, and as you noticed, perhaps it's very Ravel-inspired. It's maybe a little bit of traditional Catalan folk song influence as well. The Catalan region of Spain is just across the Golfe du Lion from Aix-en-Provence. One of his first teachers was Paul Ducas. Ducas taught many fine composers, including Joaquin Rodrigo and Maurice Durufle, but Milhaud didn't think much of his teaching, and yet he liked the man and his music so much that he overlooked that. Jacques Ibert and Arthur Honegger were among his school pals. On a vacation from school, he went back home and wrote his first string quartet. And here's the first movement of his first string quartet of his many. It's with the Fanny Mendelssohn Quartet.

That was the Fanny Mendelssohn Quartet and the first movement of Darius Milhaud's String Quartet No. 1. One neighbor said of the quartet, "It sounds like Arab music." Another said, "Good heavens, this is hot stuff." At a concert, the prominent publisher Jacques Durand approached him and said simply, "I would like to publish your string quartet. Come by tomorrow and sign the papers." And he was off and running. It's Darius Milhaud all this week on Exploring Music. Why not drop us a line and tell us what you think at exploringmusic.org. Milhaud's circle of friends was expanding as he became close with Ravel and Satie, and the author and diplomat Claudel, who would figure very prominently in Milhaud's life in just a few years. His first project with Claudel was to write music to accompany the play Proté. And here is the overture to Proté. It's conducted by a very close friend and longtime associate of Darius Milhaud, Pierre Monteux, who leads the San Francisco Symphony.

Pierre Monteux conducting the San Francisco Symphony in the overture to the music for the play Protée by Claudel, but the music by Darius Milhaud. Another of Milhaud's teachers, Charles-Marie Vidor, said about Milhaud's dissonances, "The worst thing is, you get used to them." About this time, Milhaud heard a two-part canon from Bach's musical offering where the two voices play completely different music, but come together to form something completely new.

the musical offering of Johann Sebastian Bach, which really opened up Mio's ears in marvelous ways. He thought, what if two completely different tonalities or tone centers were to happen simultaneously? Now I'd like to demonstrate this for you in playing something from Mio's String Quartet number 12. Here is how it sounds in the first violin part.

Nice little simple melody. Here's what it sounds like in the second violin part. Now cleanse your ears from what you just heard and listen to this.

Here's with Viola sound. And finally, the cello part.

They all sound fine by themselves, but when you put them together, we have polytonality, each part playing in a different key, as we hear this from the 12th Quartet by Millau.

They satisfied my ear more than the normal ones, meaning the normal chords, for a polytonal chord is more subtly sweet and more violently potent. The essential part of the music, however, remains the melodic line, unquote. The Arcana String Quartet performing part of Millau's 12th Quartet, which I think very vividly demonstrates his use of multiple tonalities simultaneously. It's polytonality. And as he experimented with these new sounds, thrilling things began to happen, and this became part of his musical style throughout the rest of his life. Millau's health began to suffer, and as World War I broke out, he was rejected.

disconnected from serving in the military because of that. At the same time, his friend Paul Claudel was appointed French minister to Brazil, and he invited Mio to accompany him as his secretary. And this was to change everything for the young composer. Mio was reluctant to leave his beloved France behind, but a close friend was killed in action, and he felt that the trip would help him heal from his loss. It took 18 days to cross the ocean, leaving from Portugal. He arrived in Rio de Janeiro in 1917, finding an intoxicating new world before him. He said, "Rio had a potent charm. It's difficult to describe that lovely bay, tinged with fantastically shaped mountains, covered with a light shading of forest, sometimes topped with lines of palm trees that stand out like ostrich feathers in the murky light of the tropics, against a sky shrouded in pearly gray clouds." He often took walks and was captivated by the sights and sounds. Again, Mio. "No sooner had the sun set than all kinds of crickets, toads, and birds with dull, sharp, or staccato cries peopled the forest night." Let's hear some of his souvenirs of Brazil, Saudades do Brasil, with pianist William Bolcom, who had studied with Darius Mio.

William Bolcom performing from the Saudades do Brasil, the Souvenirs of Brazil by Darius Milhaud, his teacher. Quoting Milhaud again, "My first contact with Brazilian folklore was very sudden. I arrived in the middle of Carnival and immediately sensed the crazy gaiety that possessed the whole town. 6 weeks before Carnival is due to begin, groups of musicians walk the streets on Saturday or Sunday evenings, select a little square, and dance to the sounds of a violão, it's a kind of guitar, and percussion instruments. One of the dancers' favorite amusements is to improvise words to a tune repeated over and over again, producing a sort of hypnosis. For 6 weeks, the whole crowd is passionately given over to dancing and singing." This spirit is reflected in the famous work he wrote a few years after returning, which is called Scaramouche, after a famous Commedia dell'arte character. Let's hear a performance of that with John Ogden and Brenda Lucas in the two-piano version.

Performance of the famous Scaramouche by Darius Milhaud, Brazilian-inspired music with John Ogden and Brenda Lucas at the piano. Continuing now to quote Darius Milhaud about his experiences in Brazil, I was fascinated with the rhythms of this popular music. There was an imperceptible pause in the syncopation, which I found very difficult to grasp. So I bought a lot of tangos and tried to play them with their syncopated rhythms. At last, my efforts were rewarded. Milhaud loved the music of Ernesto Nazareth, whom he went to hear often. Milhaud said his elusive, mournful, liquid way of playing also gave me deeper insight into the Brazilian soul. Darius Milhaud himself heard. This is a dance called a choro, kind of street music in Brazil. The title is Apanhei Te Cavaquinho, which is I Caught You, and the cavaquinho is a kind of a folk instrument.

Brazilian composer Ernesto Nazareth performing one of his choros. It's not hard to hear how Nazareth inspired the Scaramouche we heard a bit ago. Yet that wasn't the only source of inspiration at the time for Millau. He still had his experiments with polytonality on his mind, and he wrote a series of six little symphonies for orchestra. Little is the operative word here, as they each last less than 7 minutes. And he said that he had the sinfonias of Monteverdi in mind, not the symphonies of Beethoven. Here is the third of these little symphonies, where you can hear most clearly the clarinet and bassoon in the opening measures playing melodies in two different keys at the same time. It's with Darius Milhaud himself conducting the Luxembourg Orchestra.

The Little Symphony No. 3 by Millau. He subtitled that the Serenade Symphony, and he conducted the Luxembourg Orchestra. Yes, that was a whole symphony, and the audience was baffled by it. It lasts all of 3.5 minutes. While in Brazil, he was able to meet many of the important artists and musicians of the day who were passing through this international center, including, of course, Brazilian Heitor Villa-Lobos, but also itinerant musicians such as Artur Rubinstein, Diaghilev's Ballet Russe, Vaclav Nijinsky, Ernest Ansermé, Enrico Caruso, all of which would bear fruit for him later on. Although composed in 1941, our next music has reference back to his time in Brazil, as many later works did. And let's end this first day with the second piano concerto, the third movement. Here is Bernhard Kontarski conducting the Luxembourg Orchestra. The pianist is Grant Johansson.

That was the third movement, very Brazilian-inspired, from the Piano Concerto No. 2 by Darius Milhaud with Grand Johannessen Piano, Luxembourg Orchestra, conductor Bernhard Kontarski. Milhaud's education was not yet complete. He had polytonality, Brazil, his violin. His next big step was his interactions with Jean Cocteau, Poulenc, Honegger, and others of his generation. Tomorrow, it's Milhaud and Les Six. Do join me. Exploring Music is produced by Sidney Gillard at WFMT in Chicago. Sam Genualdi is our recording engineer, with special thanks to Eric Opland and the entire WFMT production and syndication team. Our executive producer is Roger White. 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I'm Peter Vandegraaff. Thank you for listening.

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2: Our thanks to Peter Van de Graaff and WFMT Chicago for another episode of Exploring Music, and Peter will be back again the same time tomorrow to continue the topic of Darius Milhaud. Now, though, it's time for Maestro, and this is a program of music chosen by Wallace Morehouse, and my name's James Prowse. Tonight we're featuring Antal Durati. Durati was born in 1906 in Budapest and studied conducting and composition at the Franz Liszt Academy of Music. One of his composition teachers was Zoltán Kodály, and he was also taught piano by Béla Bartók, with whom he went on to have a long professional association. Durati actually wrote quite a bit of music during his lifetime, but it was as a conductor that he really made his name. Unlike many great conductors who first started out doing something else, Durati jumped straight into conducting and somehow scored a conducting job at the Royal Opera House in Budapest at the age of just 18. He was principal conductor of many orchestras during his lifetime. Some of the notable posts include the BBC Symphony Orchestra and the Royal Philharmonic Orchestra. Durati made over 600 recordings during his long career, and we're going to hear a small selection of those tonight. And the first work on the program is music of Rimsky-Korsakov. It's the Russian Easter Festival Overture. We'll hear it tonight performed by the London Symphony Orchestra, conducted by our featured conductor, Antal Durati.

Rimsky-Korsakov's Russian Easter Festival Overture. We heard it performed by the London Symphony Orchestra, conducted by tonight's featured conductor, Ontal Durati. More Rimsky-Korsakov now. The composer had spent only 3 days in Spain before writing Capriccio Español, which makes its blazing Spanish colour all the more impressive. It began life as a violin concerto, and you can still hear that idea in the extraordinary number of solo passages scattered throughout the orchestra. This is Rimsky-Korsakov treating the orchestra itself as one enormous virtuoso instrument. The Capriccio Español by Rimsky-Korsakov. We'll hear it again performed by the London Symphony Orchestra, conducted by Ontal Durati.

The Capriccio Espagnol by Rimsky-Korsakov. We heard a performance by the London Symphony Orchestra, conducted by tonight's featured conductor, Antal Durati. Debussy's Image for Orchestra is a set of musical pictures, less a set of musical pictures than a journey through imagined landscapes, England, Spain and France, all filtered through the composer's extraordinarily sensitive ear for orchestral colour. And perhaps the most remarkable section is Iberia, because Debussy creates a Spain so convincing that even Manuel de Falla admits

admired it, despite Debussy having spent almost no time there. We'll hear it tonight, performed by the Royal Concertgebouw Orchestra, conducted again by tonight's featured conductor, Altair Dorati. Debussy's Image for Orchestra.

Music of Debussy, that was Image for Orchestra, and we heard the Royal Concertgebouw Orchestra, conducted by tonight's feature conductor, Antal Durati. Max Bruch wasn't Jewish, but for Kol Nidre, he drew on traditional Jewish melodies he encountered while working in Berlin. The title comes from the solemn declaration heard at the beginning of Yom Kippur, and Bruch gives its long vocal lines to the cello, which seems almost to speak rather than play. It's one of those pieces where the instrument feels uncannily close to the human voice. We'll hear it tonight, performed by Janos Storka, cello, and the London Symphony Orchestra, conducted by tonight's featured conductor, Antal Durati.

Kol Nidre, otherwise known as the Adagio on Hebrew Melodies, by Max Bruch. We heard it performed by Janos Stoker, cello, and the London Symphony Orchestra, conducted by tonight's featured conductor, Ontel Durati. Respighi wrote his Brazilian impressions after a visit to Brazil, but this is no simple musical postcard. One movement recalls a tropical night, another, rather startlingly, was inspired by a visit to a snake institute, complete with sinister, slithering sounds in the orchestra. Respighi clearly came home with rather more than palm trees in his notebook. We'll hear it tonight, performed by the London Symphony Orchestra, again conducted by tonight's featured conductor, Ontel Durati. The Brazilian Impressions by Respighi.

Respighi's Brazilian Impressions, and we heard it performed by the London Symphony Orchestra, conducted by tonight's featured conductor, Antal Durati. And the final work on the program is music of Beethoven. It's Wellington's Victory. Beethoven at his most shamelessly theatrical, battle noises, patriotic tunes, cannon fire and all. It celebrates Wellington's defeat of Napoleon's forces at the Battle of Victoria in 1813, and was originally conceived for a mechanical instrument capable of imitating an entire military band. Beethoven later turned it into this spectacular orchestral crowd pleaser, and to his irritation, it became one of the biggest hits of his lifetime. One critic at the time was not impressed either, complaining about the volume of the piece and claiming that it was a piece intended to make the audience as deaf as the composer. Rather rude. The original performance used percussion to imitate the sounds of gunfire, but tonight we'll hear it performed with real cannons and muskets, courtesy of the reactivated Civil War unit of the 2nd New Jersey Light Artillery.

Wellington's Victory by Beethoven, and we heard it performed by the London Symphony Orchestra, conducted by Antal Durati. And that brings the Maestro program to a close for this evening. My thanks to Wallace Morehouse for choosing the music for this program. We still have a few minutes left before Wendy Lang is here with Music of Our Time, so let's hear some excerpts from Holst's St. Paul's Suite.

0: We heard three movements from Holst's St. Paul's Suite. We heard the jig, ostinato, and just then the finale. And that was performed by the Academy of St. Martin in the Fields, conducted by Sir Neville Mariner. Thanks very much for joining me. This is James signing off for tonight. Hope you'll stay with us here on 4MBS. We have the Chamber Music Society of Lincoln Centre at 11 o'clock tonight. But right now, Wendy Lang is here with Music of Our Time.
1: Good evening and welcome to Music of Our Time on 4MBS Classic FM. My name is Wendy Lang and this monthly program explores tuneful contemporary classical music from the late 20th and early 21st centuries. Later this month, it'll be National Bird Week, so to celebrate our feathered friends, tonight's program focuses on music inspired by birds. And most of the music you'll hear is by Australian composers. Canberra composer Sally Greenaway wrote The Strawberry Thief to illustrate a fleeting encounter of an inquisitive bird as it searches for its breakfast. Flitting between the flower beds, taking a dip in the bird bath, this little thief eventually escapes with the strawberry. That'll be the first piece you hear tonight, followed by 100,000 Birds by Sally Whitwell, set to words by the 19th century English poet Christina Rossetti. And the third piece will be Lorikeet Corroboree by Fiona Loder.

Those three works began with The Strawberry Thief by Sally Greenaway, performed by David Shaw on flute, Edward Neiman on piano, and Samuel Payne on cello. The middle piece was 100,000 Birds by Sally Whitwell, set to poetry by Christina Rossetti. It was performed by the choir Vox, with Sally Whitwell playing piano. The third piece was Lorikeet Corroboree by Fiona Loder, performed by Ensemble Offspring. Now we're going on a bird-watching adventure with these next selections. We'll head down to Antarctica for Nigel Westlake's Penguin Ballet, then back up to rural Queensland for Little Corella's Alora 1987 by Cameron Patrick.

Little Corella's Alora 1987 was the name of that piece by Brisbane-born composer Cameron Patrick, performed by Camerata Queensland's Chamber Orchestra. And before it, you heard Nigel Westlake's Penguin Ballet from his Antarctica Suite for Guitar and Orchestra, performed by the Melbourne Symphony Orchestra and guitarist Slava Gugorian. This next section offers the inventive names we give to groupings of birds. You'll hear Parliament of Owls by Danish composer Agnes Obel, followed by A Chime of Wrens by Sally Greenaway, set to words by 19th century American poet John Banister Tabb. But first, Parliament of Owls.

You've just heard A Chime of Wrens, composed by Sally Greenaway, set to poetry by John Bannister Tabb. It was performed by pianist Anthony Smith and soprano Jade McFall. Before it was Parliament of Owls by Agnes Obel, performed by violinist John Corbin, cellist Christina Koropecki, with Agnes Obel playing piano. Australian composer Ross Edwards writes that the crow figures prominently in the Dreamtime stories of Aboriginal Australia, where it is responsible, among other things, for bringing fire to humankind. He portrays the crow in an alternative role as a trickster in this next work, Crow Dance. After it, you'll hear a jazzier interpretation of the same bird in The Crow by Ollie McGill.

The Crow was the name of that piano work, composed and performed by Ollie McGill. Before it was Crow Dance by Ross Edwards, performed by the New Sydney Wind Quintet. And we continue our bird-inspired program with The Dove by Welsh composer Carl Jenkins, with lyrics by Carol Barrett. In the middle, you'll hear a spoken word piece called The Story of a Little Bird from The Night Parrot by Jessica Wells, with text by Jeff Wells. The Night Parrot traces in music the quest to bring back a shy, nocturnal, ground-dwelling Australian parrot from the edge of extinction. The section will finish with the second movement from Bellbirds by Emma Jayakumar.

This is a story of a little bird who was known around the world for a life that seemed absurd. For surely nature had decreed that parrots would inhabit trees. And one place they should not be found was living here, on stony ground, burrowed down beyond daylight, with no pure joy of sunny flight. And light brings out the thrill of parrots, the masterpiece of nature's palette. And why live a life of constant fear until it finally disappeared, the victim of the predators who rule this night in this harsh land? And so the hunt takes life and nest, the age-old story, the endless, bloody survival test. The sun goes down like a molten rock. The little bird now sets her clock. Dusk takes its time to settle in before the nocturne can begin. The battleground has now been cleared for some to fear, some to be

In that selection, you heard The Dove from The Peacemakers by Carl Jenkins and lyricist Carol Barrett. It was performed by the London Symphony Orchestra, the Rundfunkchor Berlin, and the CBSO Youth Chorus. In the middle was The Story of a Little Bird from The Night Parrot by Jessica Wells, with text by her father, Jeff Wells. It was performed by Morgan England Jones and the Acacia Quartet. The third piece was the second movement from Bell Birds by Emma Jayakumar, performed by the Darlington Quartet. Next up, you'll hear Three Birds by Belle Chen and Plover Bird by Brenda Gifford, arranged by Jessica Wells.

Plovebird was the name of that piece, composed by Brenda Gifford and arranged by Jessica Wells, performed by Ensemble Offspring. Before it was Three Birds, composed and performed by Belle Chen. On to our final feathery selection for the program. You'll hear Birds by Clary Loops, the artist name for Melbourne clarinetist and composer Ruby Esther May. In the middle will be Bluebird by British pianist Alexis French, and to finish will be The Nightingale by American composer Deborah Henson Conant.

In that selection, you heard Birds, composed and performed by Clary Loops, also known as Ruby Esther May. The middle piece was Blue Bird, composed and performed by British pianist Alexis French. And the last piece was The Nightingale, by American composer and harpist Deborah Henson-Conant, performed by Emily Granger. That's the end of tonight's bird-themed program. I hope it's inspired you to do a little bird-watching this month. Tune in again on the first Monday of next month at 10 p.m. for more contemporary classical music. My name's Wendy Lang, and thank you for listening to Music of Our Time on 4MBS Classic FM. Good night.

0: I'm Elliot Forrest, and it is my pleasure to welcome you to the next broadcast of the radio series from the Chamber Music Society of Lincoln Center. David Finkel and Wu Han, Artistic Directors. Now in its 56th season, the Chamber Music Society is one of the world's leading chamber music presenters. From its home in New York's Alice Tully Hall, on tour and on recordings, the Chamber Music Society delivers dazzling performances by virtuosic musicians to countless devoted listeners. On today's program, we revel in works of tremendous rhythmic vitality and emotional depth. We'll begin with a violin-piano work by Samuel Coleridge Taylor, based on African dances. And then we'll hear the joyous, uplifting E-flat major piano quintet of Robert Schumann. We spoke with David Finkel, co-artistic director of the Chamber Music Society, who shared more with us about the pair of pieces we hear on this broadcast.
1: Today's broadcast opens with a work by the British composer Samuel Coleridge Taylor. Coleridge Taylor was a star student working with Charles Villiers Stanford at the Royal College of Music in the 1890s, and he became widely known as a composer after the successful debut of his cantata Hiawatha's Wedding Feast, the first of three cantatas he wrote based on Henry Wadsworth Longfellow's epic poem, The Song of Hiawatha. Coleridge Taylor gave three well-received concert tours featuring his own works in the United States in the early 1900s, and he was celebrated in Britain, but his life was tragically cut short when he died from pneumonia in 1912. Coleridge Taylor was of mixed race descent. His mother was from England and his father was from Sierra Leone. And he devoted a good deal of energy trying to reconcile elements drawn from black musical traditions with forms from Western European concert music. In 1897, he set poems by Paul Laurence Dunbar and connected them into a cycle called African Romances. He produced a collection of 24 solo keyboard arrangements of spirituals following his time in the United States, and in 1904, he published the wonderful suite of Four African Dances that we hear on this program. In the opening piece, he uses a repeated figure in the piano to evoke a drum call, creating a rhythmic idea that becomes the foundation for the music that follows. The finale is likewise full of bustling dance rhythms. The composer noted that the melody of the second piece in the set was inspired by a particular African folk song. And in the third dance, Coleridge Taylor quotes himself, drawing on a theme from his very first published work, The Piano Quintet in G Minor, which was inspired by the long tradition of piano quintet writing in the 19th century. Speaking of that tradition, on the second half of the program, we'll hear the piece that made the piano quintet instrumentation the chamber music force to be reckoned with that it is today. In the early 19th century, quintets with piano weren't standardized. Mozart and Beethoven both wrote quintets for four winds and piano. Early 19th century composers like Franz Schubert and Johann Hummel wrote quintets for piano, violin, viola, cello, and double bass, an instrumentation that remained common until the mid-1800s. But in 1842, Robert Schumann made the choice to write a piece for piano and string quartet, that is, two violins, viola, and cello, pitting this formidable string ensemble against the might of the keyboard. He wrote his E-flat major quintet while on a chamber music spree during a single year when he also completed his three string quartets, and it is perhaps for this reason that he used these instruments in his quintet. He poured himself fully into this piece. It is triumphant, heartfelt, and remarkably clear in its messages. It is also written in a cyclic fashion. The music from the opening movement returns in the finale for an uplifting fugue. It is phenomenal music that inspired great quintets that followed by the likes of Johannes Brahms, César Franck, Antonín Dvořák, Coleridge Taylor, and many other fantastic composers.
0: Thank you, David. We'll start the program with music of Samuel Coleridge Taylor. He wrote his four African dances in the early 1900s to play together with his friend, the violinist John Saunders, and it soon became a staple of tour programs he presented around Europe and America. Now we'll hear it from the Chamber Music Society of Lincoln Center. Here are Kristen Lee, violinist, Gloria Chien, pianist, with the four African dances of Samuel Coleridge Taylor.

0: We just heard Kristen Lee, violinist, and Gloria Chen, pianist, with Samuel Coleridge Taylor's Four African Dances, Opus 58, in a performance from the Chamber Music Society of Lincoln Center on the WFMT Radio Network. I'm Elliot Forrest. On the second half of the program, we hear the glorious piano quintet in E-flat major of Robert Schumann. We spoke with violinist Francisco Fulana about some of the things that make this piece stand out in the repertoire.
1: My name is Francisco Fulana. I'm a violinist originally from Spain. I've been in the U.S. now for almost 20 years, and I've been part of the CMS family since 2018. I was a CMS Bowers Program artist, and now, you know, fortunate enough to keep playing as an artist of the Chamber Society. The piano quintet by Robert Schumann, it's really one of these classics of the repertoire. It's full of life. It's full of, I would say, just the ups and downs and the kind of the roller coaster of emotions that takes both the audience but also the performers themselves through the piece. Playing this piece, what really, I think what makes the kind of the jewel of the whole work is that slow movement. It's really a funeral march. It reminds me a lot of something like one of the Beethoven symphonies, you know, some of the funeral marches that Beethoven uses in his symphonies. And I don't know, you kind of just don't expect it. And every time, you know, I get to play this piece, it just puts me in that kind of, I don't know, almost like somber and very rigid mood almost. You know, like your whole body just feels very heavy when you're playing it. Whether you're playing, you know, the first violin part, which obviously, you know, has a lot of the melody, but also when you're playing just the rhythm of, you know, the other parts of the strings, in my case, the second violin part, you're just trying to complement that with that stillness and, you know, really kind of this feeling of being unavoidable, of something that's catastrophic that you just can't help yourself.
0: Thank you so much. Watch out for that heavy funeral slow movement in this otherwise bright and optimistic work by Robert Schumann, written in 1842, his so-called Year of Chamber Music. Now we'll hear it. Here's Gilbert Kalish, pianist, Ani Kavafian and Francisco Fulana, violinists, Qian Chen, violist, and Dimitri Tappan, cellist, with the piano quintet in E-flat major by Robert Schumann.

From the Chamber Music Society of Lincoln Center, we heard Gilbert Kalish, pianist, Ani Kavafian and Francisco Fulana, violinists, Qian Chen, violist, and Dimitria Tappan, cellist, with Robert Schumann's Piano Quintet in E-flat Major, Opus 44. That concludes our program for today. Join us for our next Chamber Music Society broadcast for passionate, energetic music by Edvard Grieg and Béla Bartók. First up, it's Grieg's urgent, lyrical, and at times playful cello sonata, followed by the daring folk music-inflected second string quartet by Bartók. Here's a preview.

Just a sample of the music you'll hear on next week's broadcast. I'm Elliot Forrest. Thanks so much for listening. 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The series producer is Ben Arno. 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

Classical CDs Till Dawn concluded with British light music of Roger Quilter, the Czechoslovak Radio Symphony Orchestra under Adrian Lipa. Before that, the voice of Teddy Tahu Rhodes, and before that again, we heard Rossini's string sonatas and some of his opera overtures. 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
1: The weather for today, Tuesday, the 6th of October 2026. Partly cloudy, high chance of showers, most likely during the morning and afternoon. The chance of a thunderstorm, possibly severe, with damaging winds and large hail during the morning and afternoon. Light winds becoming north to northwesterly, 15 to 20 kilometres per hour in the middle of the day, then becoming light in the late evening. Daytime maximum temperatures in the listening area: Brisbane 29, Logan 29, Ipswich 31, Bayside Suburbs 28, the Sunshine Coast 27, and the Gold Coast 29. And sun protection is recommended from 8:10 a.m. to 3 p.m. It's a minute and a half past six. 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

Overture from Rossini's The Italian Girl in Algiers, the New York Metropolitan Opera Orchestra, conducted by James Levine. Happy Hours, French Polka.

Not, in fact, Happy Hour's French Polka. The CD tricked me there and moved on 8 places. In fact, we heard The Air, Louise de La Vallière, by Carol Komzak, the second. And the Razumovsky Orchestra was under Christian Pollack. 13 minutes past 6. Pianists Natasha Vlasenko and Oleg Stepanov.

0: Closing movement, ballet from Debussy's Petite Suite. Natasha Vlasenko and Oleg Stepanov.
1: Hello, I'm Peter Van de Graaff. There are a few works by Darius Milhaud that have risen to the top, famous pieces in most every music lover's consciousness. We're going to find out all about this man. A refugee from France who taught in California, he counted among his pupils Burt Bacharach, Dave Brubeck, and William Bolcom. This week on Exploring Music, it's all about Darius Milhaud. I hope you'll be listening.
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Roberto Alagna with the Paris Symphony Orchestra conducted by Ivan Kassar. Alagna sang Piensa en mi, Think of Me by Maria Teresa Lara, Mexican lyricist and sister of composer Agustín Lara. The third movement from Felix Mendelssohn's Violin Concerto No. 2 in E minor.

0: Onyx Zering performing with Antal Durati and the London Symphony Orchestra. Third and final movement, Allegretto non troppo, Allegro molto vivace from Felix Mendelssohn's Violin Concerto No. 2 in E minor, opus 64.
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German flautist and conductor Kurt Riedel's orchestral arrangement of J.S. Bach's Choral Prelude, Wachet auf, ruft uns die Stimme, Sleepers Awake, BWV 645, Choral Prelude for organ, adapted from his own Wachet auf, ruft uns die Stimme, BWV 140, Cantata. It's 26 and a half minutes to seven. Two folk songs from Sussex, collected and arranged by George Butterworth.

0: Two of George Butterworth's collected folk songs of Sussex. Number four, A Lawyer Went Out One Day, a lyrical song telling the story of a lawyer riding through a city and meeting a clever and pretty young maid. And at number five, Come My Own One, also known as The Saucy Sailor. Baritone Roderick Williams accompanied by Ian Burnside.
1: Don't miss out on the music from two of the most iconic ballets ever written when the Brisbane Symphony Orchestra presents Fire and Water, their final concert of 2026. Conducted by Dr. Lucas Lynch, in collaboration with Ballet Theatre Queensland, the performance includes Stravinsky's groundbreaking Firebird and selections from Tchaikovsky's spectacular Swan Lake, and dancers from the Ballet Theatre Queensland will accompany select movements from the program. BSO's Fire and Water Concert is on Sunday, November 1st at 3 p.m. at the Old Museum, 480 Gregory Terrace, Bowen Hills. Tickets can be booked online at oldmuseum.au and look for Fire and Water, Brisbane Symphony Orchestra, a station sponsor.

Sally Mayer cello with the Tasmanian Symphony Orchestra conducted by Andrew Green. O mio bambino caro from Giacomo Puccini's opera Gianni Schicchi. A Telemann concerto for two oboes and trumpet.

Third vivace movement from Georg Philipp Telemann's Concerto in D for two oboes and a trumpet, GWV 53D2. John Wilbraham, trumpet, with the Academy of St. Martin in the Fields under Neville Mariner. Swiss flautist Bruno Meyer now.

Bruno Meyer flute and a Yaroslav Tuma harpsichord with the Prague Chamber Orchestra directed by Antonín Hradil. The third Rondo Allegretto movement from Antonín Rossetti's Flute Concerto in E-flat. Cecilia Bartley performing with Capella Gavetta.

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Cecilia Bartley accompanied by Sol Gobetta, cello, and Andres Gobetta, violin and directing Capella Gobetted. A flute sonata transposed for piano is next up.

Russian-Australian pianist Nadia Kudasheva played the second movement from the flute sonata in E-flat, variously attributed to J.S. Bach, C.P. Ebach and Johann Joachim Kontz, transposed for piano by Alexander Nemirovsky. The London Festival Brass Ensemble to take us to the news at 7:00.

0: Music of Johann Christoph Petzel, arranged by trumpeter John Wilbraham. Sonata, Courante, Saraband and Bowl from Petzel's Hora Decima Musicorum Lipsiensium. Sonata number 14 in G, a five-part wind music. The London Festival Brass Ensemble, directed by Elga Howarth and Alan Civil. It's 7 o'clock and that's time for the BBC World News, which is sponsored by Burrell Stockbroking and Wealth Management. 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
1: In France has had his hand blown off during a demonstration against education standards. According to a local official in Lens, the boy had picked up a police stun grenade. Hundreds of schools across France are fully or partially closed because of the demonstrations, which began last month. In Paris, around 100 pupils were evacuated from a high school after three separate fires were lit. From Paris, here's Hugh Schofield.
2: The cause of the students is popular in France. Many schools are run down. Many classes are being cancelled for lack of supply teachers. So the protest movement still has momentum, despite the sorry spectacle every day of burnt rubbish bins at school entrance gates, and of agitators, many not themselves lycée students, taking on police with stones and homemade fireworks.
1: Yemen's government forces, backed by Saudi jets, have launched a wave of attacks against the Iran-backed Houthi movement. The military says it's carried out more than 1,000 strikes, including on the capital Sana'a. It also claims that the internationally recognised government has regained control of Mocha, a strategically important port city on the Red Sea coast. Greg Holyoake is a Middle East specialist with BBC Monitoring.
3: What we are looking at is a ground offensive that is being led by these government forces, but it's really more of a panoply of different anti-Houthi forces and militias that are mostly united by their opposition to the Houthis rather than anything else. But they are getting a lot of air support from Saudi Arabia. So we're seeing, for example, on the ground around the Bab al-Mandeb, that they are reporting that they've managed to retake the important port town of Zubeb, and that came with a ground offensive, but was supported, especially in terms of taking back the all-important airport there, by Saudi airstrikes.
1: Meanwhile, Turkey and Pakistan have agreed to rapidly deploy forces to Saudi Arabia. The three countries signed a pact formerly known as the Mecca Defence Alliance in August this year. The US says it's closely monitoring the case of a Russian lab worker who died at a plague research centre in Siberia. The Secretary of State, Marco Rubio, said there was concern that the incident had led to the spread of pneumonic plague within Russia, but said there was no cause for alarm.
4: It seems that there was a worker at the lab that was infected, and there's concern that could have spread, at least internally. So you've seen them do quarantines and things of that nature. There's very limited travel between the U.S. and Russia, obviously. But like anything else, something like that gets out, it could quickly spread. So we're watching and monitoring it closely.
1: There are conflicting accounts about how exactly the technician fell ill at the institute in Irkutsk. Some reports say she might have broken a test tube containing the plague pathogen at her laboratory. Moscow has downplayed those reports. You're listening to World News from the BBC. President Trump says threats prompted Washington to remove its bombers from a British airbase in southern England. They left suddenly over the weekend, a week after Britain declared a major incident after intercepting vans apparently on their way to RAF Fairford. Tom Bateman has this report.
5: He said there were some threats and that rather than tempting the enemy, the US would beat them and wouldn't leave the planes in place. So we moved them around a little bit, said Mr. Trump. His comments appeared to contradict those of his own Secretary of State, Marco Rubio, who earlier suggested the redeployment was a routine force rotation. Iran has denied involvement in the incident at RAF Fairford last week, leading to the arrest of six men after police were alerted to what they said were suspicious vans near the base.
1: Tom Bateman reporting. The International Criminal Court has unsealed arrest warrants for two Afghan education ministers. accused of committing crimes against humanity through the Taliban government's restrictions on women and rights. The warrants for Habibullah Aga, Minister of Education, and Nadal Mohammed Nadeem, Minister of Higher Education, were issued in September 2025 but remained under seal until Monday. Several hundred protesters have clashed with riot police outside Kosovo's parliament in Pristina. The protesters were demanding a law to curb the powers of Kosovo's war crimes court. Last month, the court, which sits in the Netherlands, gave heavy sentences to the former president Hashim Thaci and other former leaders during the 1990s war for independence from Serbia. The best-selling British author and politician Geoffrey Archer has died. He was 86. He became a Conservative MP before he was 30, but later turned to writing and sold 300 million books in almost 120 countries. In 2001, he was convicted of perjury and went to prison for 2 years, but he later resumed his writing career. He was a member of the House of Lords for over a quarter of a century. That's the latest BBC News.
0: 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Accompanied by pianist Jonathan Ware, Siobhan sings works by Fauré, Mozart, Sibelius and others as they weave a rich musical tapestry spanning the classical era to the present day. The concert is tomorrow, Wednesday the 7th of October in QPAC's Concert Hall. 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The weather for today, Tuesday the 6th of October. Partly cloudy, high chance of showers, most likely during the morning and afternoon. The chance of a thunderstorm, possibly severe, with damaging winds and large hail during the morning and afternoon. Light winds becoming north to northwesterly, 15 to 20 kilometres per hour in the middle of the day, then becoming light in the late evening. Daytime maximum temperatures in the listening area. Brisbane 29, Logan 29, Ipswich 31, the Bayside Suburbs 28, Sunshine Coast 27 and the Gold Coast 29. And sun protection is recommended from 8:10 a.m. to 3 p.m. It's coming up to 7:07. 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

0: The third movement from J.S. Bach's Harpsichord Concerto in F minor. James Dow, flute, and Martin Ennis, harpsichord, with the London Bach Orchestra, conducted by Malcolm Layfield.
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Ritmo, the first of Manuel Infante's three Andalusian dances, Katia and Marielle Lebec. A duet from Lejar's The Merry Widow.

0: Applause there for Kathleen Battle and Perfido Domingo with the New York Metropolitan Opera Orchestra conducted by James Levine. Love Unspoken from Leha's The Merry Widow.
1: Join Queensland Symphony Orchestra for an evening of musical storytelling, Scheherazade, on the 16th and 17th of October at the Concert Hall QPAC. Led by conductor Otto Torsk, the concert opens with the atmospheric Release by Ella Masons, a rising voice in Australian music. Then celebrated Australian pianist Piers Lane takes to the stage for the folk-tinged charm of Grieg's Piano Concerto, one of the most beloved concertos in the repertoire. Finally, the full force of the orchestra performs Rimsky-Korsakov Scheherazade with concertmasters Natsuko Yusumoto's solo violin as the voice of Scheherazade herself, spinning her story through each movement. Don't miss Queensland Symphony Orchestra's Scheherazade on the 16th and 17th of October at the Concert Hall QPAC. Book now at qso.com.au or call the QSO box office on 3833 5044. 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

Bath Carnival from the Bath Medley, arranged by Peter Jackson, who directed the Beau Nash Ensemble. I'll read today's music diary after we listen to familiar music from Antonio Vivaldi.

Barbara Jane Gilby Violin with the Tasmanian Symphony Chamber Players, directed by Geoffrey Lancaster. The third movement from Concerto No. 1 in E, Spring, from Vivaldi's The Four Seasons. Music diary for today, Tuesday, 6th of October, 2026. James Wan on viola, Jonathan Henderson flute and Alice Giles harp will perform works by Debussy, Fauré and others at the Old Museum, Bowen Hills, tomorrow evening at 7 p.m. For details, call 0451 929 683. 0451 929 683. Madeline Easton violin and Peter Owenfeld harpsichord will present works by Bach at St. Bridget's Church, Red Hill, tomorrow evening at 7 p.m. For details, call 0449 908 760. 0449 908 760. The Queensland Symphony Orchestra will perform the Violin Concerto No. 1 in G minor by Bruch with soloist Catherine Lee and works by Dvorak, Bizet and others at RPAC, Cleveland, on Friday evening at 7 p.m. For bookings, call 3829 8131. 3829 8131, or you can go to rpac.com.au. The concert will be repeated at QPAC South Bank on Sunday morning at 11:30 a.m. For bookings, call 136 246. 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A recital by visiting organist Richard Brazier will include works by Bach, Franck and others at St. John's Cathedral in the city on Friday evening at 7 p.m. For details, call 0407 037 091. 0407 037 091. Vox Alice Opera will present a performance of Pelléas and Mélisande by Debussy at St. Andrew's Church in the city on Friday evening at 7 p.m. For details, call 0466 334 964. 0466 334 964. The Orchestra Concertino will perform overtures by Mozart, Beethoven and others at the Craigslee High School, Chermside West, on Sunday afternoon at 2 p.m. For further information, call 0404 050 452. 0404 050 452. Details of events mentioned in the music diary, as well as events further ahead, can be found on our website, 4mbs.com.au, where you can book online for selected performances, including Bach and Zelenka with Peter Roenfeld and friends on Saturday the 24th of October, Warwick Aidney and Mark Hooper on Sunday the 25th of October, and an all Haydn program with the Orchestra Quartus Spiritus also on Sunday the 25th of October.

The Hungarian March from Hector Berlioz's The Damnation of Faust. Jorge Mester conducted the Melbourne Symphony Orchestra. Oh, how pleasing to the senses, from Joseph Haydn's The Seasons.

0: Sarah McLiver with the Tasmanian Symphony under Ola Rudner. Oh, how pleasing to the senses, excerpt from Summer from Haydn's The Seasons.
1: The Turtle Towers Case, a modern drama by one who knows, Ian Callanan, former High Court judge and leading silk. Director Lorraine Griffiths says, Callanan's play takes the audience into the court and jury room in a defamation case between an entrepreneur who wants to build a tourist resort beside a turtle rookery and an egotistical broadcaster who has accused him of bribery. See this explosive drama at the Metro, 97 Boundary Street, West End, 8 to 10 October. 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

Red House set, The Red House, Miss Russell of Blackall and The Nine Pint Coggy, as arranged by Robert McIntosh, Chris Duncan fiddle and Julian Thompson cello. The first movement from Mozart and Grieg's Piano Concerto, No. 5 in G for two pianos.

duo pianists Daniel Herskovitz and Julie Adam. The first movement from Mozart's Piano Sonata No. 5 in G, with the second part for the second piano added by Edvard Grieg. Concluding Daybreak Classics this morning with a Polka Mazurka by Johann Strauss II.

Alfred Walter conducted the Slovak State Philharmonic Orchestra, Johann Strauss II's Ein Herz, ein Sinn, One Heart, One Mind, Polka Mazurka. After the news, if an MBS Light listener, you'll have an hour of light classics before Margaret White's Morning Light programme until 11 a.m. If a 4MBS Classic FM listener, Mia McCrossan will present Light and Bright, and then Musician of the Day, who today is Leonard Bernstein. It's coming up to 8 o'clock, and that'll be time for the BBC World News. 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

0: We open this morning's Light and Bright with a performance of the overture to Offenbach's operetta La Rose de Saint-Fleur. It was performed by the Radio Luxembourg Symphony Orchestra with Jean-Pierre Vallès conducting. 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Our second item is from Emmerich Kallmann's operetta Grafin Maritza, or Countess Maritza, and it features the soprano Gretel Hartung and the tenor Fritz Wunderlich.
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einem Arm.

0: two lovely voices. We heard there the soprano Gretel Hartung and the tenor Fritz Wunderlich in an aria from Grafin Maritza, the music of Emmerich Kallmann. They sang Say Yes, My Love, Say Yes. They're accompanied by the Cologne Radio Orchestra with Franz Marszalek conducting. And it's brought our time on 4MBS to 20 minutes past 8 o'clock.
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0: Next on Light and Bright, we have the music of Alfredo Catalani. Here is a waltz. It's called Aspiration, Thought in the Form of a Waltz.

And that was Pietro Spada performing Thought in the Form of a Waltz from Aspiration, the music of Alfredo Catalani. And that's brought our time to 26 minutes past 8 o'clock. 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And our programme is Light and Bright. At 9 o'clock, we'll cross to London for the BBC World News. And after that, our musician of the day is the pianist and composer Leonard Bernstein. And David McAvoy has prepared a wonderful programme for us to enjoy. But here now on Light and Bright, here is something from Puccini's Madama Butterfly.

We heard the humming chorus from Puccini's Madama Butterfly, performed by the Johann Strauss Orchestra and Chorus with the maestro from Maastricht, André Rieu, conducting. And brought our time to exactly 30 minutes past 8 o'clock. If you have ever dreamt of writing stories for children, the BookLink Story Arts Conference in October is for you. 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It's on the 17th and 18th of October this month at the University of Queensland, St. Lucia. 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Now let's listen to Hubert Bath's Cornish Rhapsody.

The Cornish Rhapsody, the music of Hubert Bath, the English composer and conductor. It was performed by the Melbourne Symphony Orchestra with Patrick Thomas conducting, and the soloist was Isidore Goodman. Our time, 24 minutes to 9 o'clock. Here now is something a little bit different from Mozart's Don Giovanni.

And that was Selena's aria, Batti Batti, O bel mazzetto, beat me, dear mazzetto, from Mozart's Don Giovanni, arranged for the basset horn, which was performed, which was played by Andreas Ottensamer. He was accompanied by the Potsdam Chamber Academy in that performance, and brought our time to 19 minutes to 9 o'clock.

0: dive into the intimate world of music with Arava Quartet. Known for their interpretive insights and musical maturity, Arava Quartet, Camerata, Queensland's Chamber Orchestra's quartet in residence for the past decade, showcases four exceptional musicians performing masterworks by Haydn, Janacek and Mendelssohn with breathtaking precision and emotion. 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
2: 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Our program is Light and Bright. At 9 o'clock, we'll cross to London for another bulletin of BBC World News. And after that, our Musician of the Day program will be featuring the American pianist and composer Leonard Bernstein. Here now, let's have some more opera.

The Barcarolle from Offenbach's The Tales of Hoffmann, performed by the Radio Luxembourg Symphony Orchestra with Jean-Pierre Vallès conducting. We haven't had much. We've had opera, but we haven't had much singing. Let's have some singing now with Jonas Kaufmann.

And that was the music of Carl Maria von Weber from Oberon. We heard I Revel in Hope and Joy Again, sung by Jonas Kaufmann. He was accompanied by the Orchestra Revolutionnaire et Romantique with John Elliott Gardner conducting. We now come to our last scheduled item on Light and Bright. It's the music of Johann Stamitz, and it's the Trumpet Concerto in D, with Haken Hardenberger as the soloist, with the Academy of St. Martin in the Fields, the whole conducted by Neville Mariner.

and the wonderful trumpet playing of Haken Hardenberger there, as he was in that performance of Joseph Johann Stamitz's Trumpet Concerto in D. He was accompanied by the Academy of St. Martin in the Fields, with Neville Mariner conducting. And that was our final item in Light and Bright. Thank you for your company. I do hope you've enjoyed the music. We have a little bit of time up our sleeve before we cross to London for the BBC World News. So here are some variations on Bergen's Brideshead Revisited theme.

We open this morning's programme, Musician of the Day, featuring the work of the pianist and composer Leonard Bernstein, with three dance variations from the ballet Fancy Free. And we feature the New York Philharmonic Orchestra with Leonard Bernstein himself conducting. His abilities as a pianist were apparent at his first public performance when he played Brahms' Rhapsody in G minor at the New England Conservatory in 1932. And further confirmed when he played Aaron Copland's challenging variations at the composer's birthday party in 1937. As a conductor, Bernstein often leads the orchestra from the keyboard as the soloist, as he does in this recording of Mozart's Piano Concerto No. 17 in G.

0: And that was our musician of the day, Leonard Bernstein, conducting and at the piano with the performance of the third movement of Mozart's Piano Concerto No. 17 in G, Kirchhoff 453. And Bernstein was conducting the Columbia Symphony Orchestra.
1: This November, one of the world's great cellists returns to Brisbane. 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
0: 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Our time is 23 minutes past 9 o'clock. Our programme is Musician of the Day, and we're featuring the conductor, composer and pianist Leonard Bernstein. The 1950s were the most productive of Bernstein's career as a composer. A one-act opera, Trouble in Tahiti, in 1951, was followed by the Broadway musical A Wonderful Town in 1953, the operetta Candide in 1956, and West Side Story in 1957. Its combination of Latin rhythms, jazz influences, and symphonic sweep resulted in enormous and enduring popularity as a Broadway musical, a symphonic suite of dances, and the 1961 film, which won 10 Academy Awards.

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1: Till death do us part.
0: With this ring, I thee wed.

We heard the soprano Kirita Kanawa, the tenor Jose Carreras, an unnamed chorus and orchestra conducted by Leonard Bernstein in that performance of One Hand, One Heart from West Side Story. In 1954, Bernstein produced a remarkable film score for On the Waterfront, and he composed a symphonic work, Serenade, after Plato's Symposium, from which we're going to hear the first movement, Phaedrus, played by the Israel Philharmonic Orchestra, with whom Bernstein had a long association.

0: We heard the first movement, Phaedrus, of Serenade after Plato's Symposium, the music of our musician of the day, Leonard Bernstein, with the soloist Gideon Kremer, the violinist, the Israel Philharmonic Orchestra, and the whole conducted by Leonard Bernstein. That's brought our time to 22 minutes to 10 o'clock.
1: Hello, I'm Peter Van de Graaff. There are a few works by Darius Milhaud that have risen to the top, famous pieces in most every music lover's consciousness. We're going to find out all about this man. A refugee from France who taught in California, he counted among his pupils Burt Bacharach, Dave Brubeck, and William Bolcom. This week on Exploring Music, it's all about Darius Milhaud. I hope you'll be listening.
0: George Gershwin was a strong musical influence on the young Bernstein. As a teenage youth counselor working at a summer camp, Bernstein learned of Gershwin's death, and he interrupted lunch in the mess hall to play Gershwin's second prelude as a memorial. Here is a 1982 recording of that work.

And that was the second prelude in C-sharp minor from Three Preludes, the work of Gershwin, performed by Leonard Bernstein at the piano. Another composer Bernstein admired was Gustav Mahler. He identified closely with Mahler's life and the subjective emotions behind his compositions. As well as recording his symphonies, Bernstein recorded Songs of a Wayfarer with Thomas Hampson and the Vienna Philharmonic. Here is Wenn mein Schatz Hochzeit macht.

from Gustav Mahler's Songs of a Wayfarer, we heard Wenn mein Schatz Hochzeit macht. The singer was the baritone Thomas Hampson, who was accompanied by the Vienna Philharmonic Orchestra with Leonard Bernstein conducting. Bernstein's music successfully combined different genres and musical styles with varied cultural backgrounds. The eclectic nature of his works, combining symphonic and choral groups, such as Mass, generated some criticism. In 1965, Bernstein composed Chichester Psalms, a work commissioned by Walter Hussey, Dean of Chichester Cathedral, using texts from the Hebrew Book of Psalms as text. Let's listen now to the first movement.

We heard the first movement there of Chichester Psalms, the music of a musician of the day, Leonard Bernstein, performed by the Vienna Youth Choir, the Israel Philharmonic, with the composer conducting. As our final tribute to this pianist, composer and conductor, let's listen to the first movement of the Piano Concerto No. 2 in F, the music of Shostakovich, with Leonard Bernstein directing from the piano with the New York Philharmonic Orchestra. That will bring us to 10 o'clock when we'll have Michelle Groves with Morning Music. I'm Mia McCrossan. Thank you for your company. And my thanks to David McAvoy for preparing the programme.

You've been listening to the first movement of Shostakovich's Piano Concerto No. 2 in F, featuring our musician of the day, pianist and conductor Leonard Bernstein with the New York Philharmonic Orchestra. Thanks to Mia McCrossan for bringing us today's program. And now, time for morning music. I'm Michelle Groves, and I'll be presenting today's broadcast, which has been prepared by Andrew Weiss and includes works by Hummel, Beethoven and Weber. 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